Revolution, it's battle. You know how we love our list here on the show, right? Bro Bible just came up with a list of the greatest songs from the 90s. I have a lot to say when it comes to what they picked as the number one song. We'll dive into the list next.

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0: 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If mosquitoes absolutely destroy you every summer, congratulations. Apparently, you may just be extremely attractive to mosquitoes. Hey, it's battle. Finally, science is explaining why mosquitoes treat some of us like an all-you-can-eat buffet. Researchers have found that different mosquito species actually prefer different people. And a lot of it may came down to bacteria and chemicals naturally coming off of our skin. I didn't really need a study to tell me I'm apparently irresistible because I always get destroyed by mosquitoes.
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other day we talked about how that lady went viral because she went to Shake Shack at an airport and she clicked on no tip and then all of a sudden it upcharged her. Well, Shake Shack is now speaking out. I'll tell you more about that next. 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
1: Hey, you remember when we talked about that situation at Shake Shack where a customer claims that the price increased after no tip was selected? Well, now we've heard from Shake Shack. Hey, it's Battle. Yeah, for a minute, people thought Shake Shack had invented a no-tip fee, but Shake Shack is now saying, nope, here we go. They're saying that that was a technology glitch at the airport location, and it has been fixed. Good, because we are not entering the era where the machine looks at me and goes, no tip? Interesting. That'll cost you. I'm already intimidated when that screen spins around.
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0: It's 97.5 KMOD, Tulsa's Rock Station. Can AI help you win the lottery? That's the question. Hey, it's battle. Apparently, people are asking ChatGPT to help them pick lottery numbers. And no, before we all retire tomorrow, AI cannot magically predict a random drawing. Every combination is still a crapshoot, but there's one interesting strategy. ChatGPT can actually help you avoid combinations people commonly choose. Birthdays, obvious patterns, lucky numbers. Now, it doesn't make you more likely to win, but theoretically, if you did win, you might be less likely to split it with somebody else. So ChatGPT cannot make me a millionaire, but apparently it can help make me a selfish millionaire.
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What's going on? 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

0: 97.5 KMOD, Tulsa's Rock Station. If you hear a weird noise underneath your house tonight, do not think about this story I'm about to tell you. Hey, it's battle. A California family kept hearing strange noises after moving into a rental home. And eventually they pulled a board off near the deck and discovered this huge basement type space underneath the house with signs of somebody living there. There was cleaning supplies, a tarp, other stuff as well. And whoever was using it had even tapped in to the house's electricity to run a fan. Yeah, this is how all scary movies start out.
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1: Oh,

Well, you might want to check that box that's sitting in your basement or your attic that's full of those old video games. They could be worth some money after what happened in Wisconsin. I'll tell you about that next. It's 97.5 KMOD, Tulsa's Rock Station. 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
1: Hey, imagine getting into a feud with your neighbor because she keeps inviting hundreds of vultures over for dinner. Hey, it's battle. A Maryland woman has gotten in trouble because while she has been feeding vultures raw chicken, and not just a little chicken. At one point, apparently, she was putting out more than 200 pounds a day. Now, vultures are all over the roofs and trees, and neighbors are dealing with droppings, bones, and, of course, the smell of raw meat. She calls the vultures her guardian angels. Her neighbors are probably using different words. Now, if my neighbor starts buying chicken by the pallet, the HOA suddenly has my full support.
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1: There could be basically a $20 bill disappearing out of your bank account every month because of stuff you forgot you had signed up for. Hey, it's Battle. Yeah, people finally going through their bank statements and asking, why am I still paying for this? Streaming, gym membership, premium credit cards, duplicate services, all getting cut. One estimate says that the average person spends up to $111 a month on subscriptions, and around $21 of that could be stuff that they aren't even using. 21 bucks a month? Somewhere right now, there's an app that you downloaded in 2023 quietly saying, hey, don't remind him, we've got a good thing going.
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1: Apparently, 2026 is going to be the year everybody starts missing the old days. Hey, what's going on? It's Battle News Survey says half of Americans think that this will be a year of nostalgia. Gen Z is nostalgic for 2012. 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

KMOD, Tulsa's Rock Station. It's Battle, wrapping things up here on your Thursday night. Appreciate you letting me hang out. It's been fun. We'll do it again tomorrow night for Unofficial Request Friday. So if you got some requests you want to throw in for tomorrow night's show, go ahead and drop those in now. 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

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Some will die in hot pursuit while sifting through my ashes. Some will fall in love with life and drink it from a fountain that is pouring like an avalanche coming down the mountain.

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What up? 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

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Alexa, Siri, Google, they all know us by name. 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
1: Man dies after acid attack. Ooh. A man is dead after being attacked with acid in his Florida home, and the suspect is now charged with first-degree murder. Police say the man poured acid on the victim while he slept last week, then barricaded the bedroom door before calling 911. The man was airlifted to a hospital with severe chemical burns, where he died. Investigators say the incident was domestic in nature, and there's no ongoing threat to the public.
2: Dude, talk about a rude awakening.
3: Yeah.
1: What acid are you carrying around in your home?
2: Drano.
3: That's acid?
1: Oh. It may have acid in it.
2: I was going to say, doesn't it have acid in there to clear up your clogs?
1: Yeah, but I don't think it's got a, it might be like a muriatic acid, which sometimes you use in pools or used to clean tile. But there'd be no reason to be carrying nitric acid that I can think of in your home. You would have to be using it for maybe some sort of manufacturing thing or chemical, like paint or something like that.
3: Do people keep battery acid?
1: In batteries, yes.
3: Well, yeah.
2: Okay, so that's all the food acids. Here we go. Strong corrosive acids are found in household products. Hydrochloric acid or muriatic acid, sulfuric acid is an ingredient in some commercial drain cleaners.
1: Yeah, but I don't know if that's enough to cause enough burns where you have to go to the hospital and die from.
2: Have you ever poured some Drano into and gotten it on your skin and then you wipe it on your pants and next thing you know you got holes in your pants?
1: Yeah, sure.
2: Yeah, well, enough of that. If you just take the whole gallon of Drano and just dump it on them, I could see how that could possibly cause some severe burns.
3: What about like weed killer or fertilizer?
2: Okay.
1: No, fertilizer is maybe in pellet form.
3: Yeah. So, but liquid weed killer?
1: No, it's not. Grade? It's not going to be acid. It's going to be just a chemical.
3: Mm-hmm. Okay.
2: Yeah.
1: Yeah, that's... And I want to know why.
2: I want to know why he poured the acid on him.
1: Yes, what's the issue? What's the issue?
2: Yeah.
1: What's got you so worked up?
2: I probably ate the last Hot Pocket.
1: And $10 for a thing.

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1: The Air Guitar World Championships occurred.
2: Oh.
1: And this is something that's happened before. I have the video to send you so you guys can see some of the performances. And I mean this with all honesty. Huh? I don't get it. I don't get it. I understand why they do it. I ain't dogging on why they do it.
3: Yeah.
1: But it almost looks like they're not really air guitaring. So for those that aren't familiar, air guitaring is where you act like you're playing the guitar.
3: Seems simple enough.
1: Yeah. And so the way it works at the Air Guitar World Championships is you get two rounds, and each one's 60 seconds. Round one, you get to pick your own song. Round two, a surprise song handed to you right before the round.
3: Oh, I like that. You don't have time to practice. You got to think on your toes.
2: Mm-hmm.
1: There's also a dark horse qualifier the night before. Winners there move into the final bracket along with national champions. There's qualifying all over the world in America, and they send your best there. But if you think you still got it to be a national champion air guitarist, you can go to this country where they do this and try to be a dark horse. So you compete as solos. I didn't know this, but you can have an air roadie.
3: Like, they're pretending to be a roadie, or you are pretending that you have a roadie?
1: No, you have someone who is the roadie. They're allowed to help with props, but no bands. No, you can't have like a guy, you can't act like they're playing guitar, I guess. I'm not sure what an air roadie would do. Maybe exchange the guitar?
3: Right.
1: I don't know what
2: hand
1: you would do.
3: They walk up on stage and hand you a fake guitar, maybe.
2: Yeah.
3: Maybe tune it for you.
2: Take it from you when you're done.
3: Switch them out if you break a string.
1: 60 seconds is not very long,
2: no.
1: So I don't know why you would waste time doing that. You start your routine within 10 seconds, either point one finger or upward, or the music starts. That's how it begins.
4: Okay.
1: You can use props, dress whichever way you like, no real instruments or props used as instruments, and props must be removed after your performance. No confetti or mess left on stage. That last one feels like a lesson learned.
2: Mm-hmm.
3: Yeah, right.
2: Yeah.
3: Guys, too much glitter, man. Just
1: the organizer's like, I'm just one guy. I don't have time
3: right.
1: to go and sweep up your confetti.
2: Right.
3: Got people up here slipping on stage, breaking the ankles because you get damn confetti.
1: Judging or scoring is done on a scale from 4.0 to 6.0. No scores below 4.0. So 4 is the new 1?
2: Yeah.
3: But maybe it's because it's the championship. They've already gotten rid of the 1s, 2s, and 3s, and they're like, all right, 4 is the bottom. We'll take it from there and go.
1: Sure. What they look for, originality, ability to be taken over by the music, or how lost you seem in it, stage presence, technical merit, how convincingly you mimic actual guitar moves, artistic impression, which feels like all of it,
3: y'all,
1: and airness, not with an H, with an A, because it's air guitar. If there's a tie, they go to an air off, which is a sudden death round using a song from the organizers. And the order is decided by rock, paper, scissors, of course.
3: Oh, God, that's how every good argument is settled.
1: The winner gets a custom guitar, the Flying Finn. And so there's two 60-second rounds, right? The Dark Horse. And the Dark Horse, for the first time ever, won last night, or yesterday. It's never happened in the history of Dark. Yeah, exactly.
2: Dude, they should put it in a big, like, shadow box, whatever, and then just have an invisible guitar in it.
1: I mean, that makes sense. You're not playing a guitar. I don't know why you should win a guitar.
2: Exactly.
3: Right.
1: And Angus, the Angus was the guy's name. It was a air guitar off with some guy from Japan, and he was the dark horse. He ended up winning. You can see him. I think he's the guy with the black paint on his face.
3: Okay.
1: And, yeah. It looks a lot. There are times when they're doing this, it looks like they're mimicking masturbation.
3: A lot.
1: And it's really weird. It's almost like if you do the math, and I don't know what qualifies you as a judge. I don't know if you have, like, I've done judging at barbecue competitions. You have to go through training.
2: Yeah.
1: You can't just show up, at least the legitimate ones. Mm-hmm. And so maybe they do that as well. Here's another weird thing about the Air Guitar World Championships. They don't release the names of the songs they played.
3: Okay. Like to the public in general, or?
1: Like, we don't know the song he played to win. We don't know the song he played to become, you know, enter as a dark horse. We don't know the songs. Like, you know, the spelling bee, they tell us the words of the word that won, right?
3: Right. They don't say he won with a Foreigner song or, you know.
2: Right, or Slash. He played, you know,
1: Well, Guns N' Roses.
2: Right.
1: And I think that that's a giant mistake because there are people that would hear and go, man, I could slay that on your guitar. Right? I would think. But they don't do it because, again, I think the organizers are quite lazy. And they're like, we don't want to deal with the copyright.
3: Yeah, that makes sense. That makes good sense.
1: Sure. Yeah, work. And then here I had this thought, too. Which is better, air guitar or air drumming? I'm picking air drumming.
2: Yeah, same.
1: I air drum way more often than air guitar. I'm being honest. Don't recall the last time I air guitared, but I know I've air drummed more than once in the last month.
3: I would agree. I think that air drumming is probably more common. But when it comes to a competition style, I think you're getting more theatrics out of a guitar than you would a drum kit. And here's my reason why I'm thinking that. With the air guitar, you can move around the stage, right? You can utilize the entire stage. You can jump, you know, you can do the splits. With the drums, you're sitting there.
2: Right.
3: You're pretty stationary. Now, as your arms are flailing about, yeah, that's not very showy when it comes to a competition, I don't think.
1: Full disclosure, air guitar's not real entertaining either.
2: Yeah.
1: It's more comical.
3: It's all comical.
1: Because it's pretty ridiculous, and I don't see how air drumming wouldn't be any different.
3: I think because you're stationary as a drummer, you're just sitting there, right?
1: But you can move around, just like air guitaring. Like, there are drummers that have that whole, like,
3: exactly,
1: acting a little ridiculous, over dramatic about it, just like air guitar.
3: I understand 100%, but it's just your arms. It's just your arms that are, unless you're getting cables hooked up to you and you're trying to do the Tommy Lee, you know, spin upside down while chug a bottle of Jack Daniels sort of drumming, then, you know, but you can't use props.
1: Right.
3: You know what I mean? Yeah. So there goes that idea.
1: Yeah, you just have to suspend time.
3: Right.
1: But there is no air drumming world championships.
3: Mm-mm. What other instrument? An air trombone?
2: A trumpet, maybe.
3: Air trumpet.
2: Or a saxophone?
1: No, okay. I don't think so.
3: Air piano?
1: Your words, stationary.
3: Yeah, exactly.
1: Mm-hmm. Saxophone might be the exception, but I don't see a lot of trumpeters running around the stage.
3: No. True statement. I think with the piano, you could get away with it. It's not, it is, you're sitting like a drummer, but like, think of like Jerry Lee Lewis, where he'd get his leg up on there and then start playing the piano with his foot.
1: Don't move the goalpost, because I tried to do that with drummers and you said no.
3: Well, because drummers aren't using their feet to drum.
2: Well, yeah, they do.
1: But I think that drummers
3: drum. That's
1: drummers do use their feet to drum, I think is what you mean to say. Drummers will use their feet to drum at times.
3: Just the one, but they're not grabbing the actual sticks. They're using it on the kick drum, on the bass, right? They're not using the actual sticks in the in between their toes,
1: right,
3: to drum. But like I said, with the piano, man, you could get into it.
1: Yeah, I just. And by the way, I don't need you big bad voodoo daddy fans texting and telling me the trumpet runs around. Settle down, squirrel nut zippers.
2: Real big fish.
1: Yeah, but I think that air drumming would be more entertaining. Have you watched a buddy air drum and go, what are you doing?
3: And then correct him on his drumming? I never have, no.
1: But air guitaring, we would.
2: Right.
3: You don't even look like you're playing a guitar, dude.
1: Man, the air clarinet, poof.
3: Right. The air Piccolo. I got a mean session of air flute going on, guys. Can't hang out tonight.
1: Air flute. Maybe that's what needs to happen at the big bus.
3: Right.
1: In Rocklahoma. The air flute competition. Why do they
3: air
1: do
3: air flute?
1: I don't know why they don't do air guitar at Rocklahoma, any of the Rocklahoma camps.
3: That is a very good question. And Shannon, if you're listening, she's the one that runs the big old bus. You might want to think about that because you got the stage. You've got the stripper pole up there already. Why not?
1: Drunk people doing air guitar? Oh. Hell yes.
3: Think about it, Shannon. I know you're listening.
1: Yeah, women doing it in their bikinis.
3: Oh,
1: just
3: topless.
1: Or, sure.
3: Yeah.
1: Guys could do it bottomless.
3: Yeah.
1: Timmy, he was a special eds kid at Southdale Elementary where I went to school, and he would play the air guitar, but it was different.
3: You can't use props, man.
1: You go into the bathroom, you know, the bathroom, you go in there, and Timmy's in there going, I play the guitar, with his pants around his ankles, and you're like, ah, goddamn. Timmy, put it away. That really happened.
3: I'm sorry you had to deal with that, man.
1: I didn't deal with it. I just turned around. I was like, I don't got to pee that bad.
2: Right.
3: No child should have to go through that.
1: Timmy was just trying to make friends.
3: Yeah, sure. That's a hell of a way to make friends, man. Try that at the Walmart or, you know, at the fair and see if you make friends.
1: He gets
3: friends
1: a pass.
3: Oh, does he?
1: Yes.
3: Because he was special.
1: Well, he wasn't. Yes. He wasn't being creepy, though.
2: Right.
1: He just like. You did that as a kid, but you did it in privacy.
3: So the
1: some people don't understand the privacy part of it for whatever reason.
3: As long as you're not being creepy about it, you're good, huh?
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1: Here we go. Question one for Lindsay. Okay. What delightful drink is born from the passionate romance of fermented grapes? What delightful drink is born from the passionate romance of fermented grapes?
2: I'm going to say one of my favorites, wine. Final answer.
1: What delightful drink is born from the passionate romance of fermented grapes? You said my favorite drink, wine. Final answer. And the correct answer is your favorite drink, wine. Final answer.
2: Oh, thank goodness.
3: That's exactly what's on the paper.
1: Crazy. Question two. Due to a colostomy, what body part was removed from Alfred Hitchcock? Due to a colostomy, what body part was removed from Alfred Hitchcock?
3: Not my question.
1: Not my question.
2: I believe it was the same body part that I once had removed. The belly button. Final answer.
1: You don't have your belly button? You don't have a belly button?
2: I have a fake one.
1: This how feels like a monumental piece of information about you.
3: Yeah. It's nice to know, one, I'm not the only one.
1: I know every goddamn symptom you're going to have from a hysterectomy, but I didn't know you don't have a belly button.
2: After I had the twins, when they removed 7 pounds of skin off of my stomach, my belly button was removed. It was cut off. And the plastic surgeon had to reconstruct a belly button for me.
3: Is there a way that you can safely show us right now? I know you're wearing a jumper.
1: No, she's wearing a jumper. She
3: bull s. I'm looking. What? That's fake.
2: It looks real, doesn't it?
1: I believe you.
2: Yeah.
1: I wouldn't know if it was fake.
2: Job.
1: What's the attribute of a fake belly button?
3: True that. It doesn't look plasticky, right?
2: No.
3: You know.
1: It doesn't look like it has no motion.
3: Right. It's got an actual button in there.
1: Right? It's not, it doesn't look like a bolt-on.
3: How about that?
2: Yeah.
1: Due to a colostomy, what body part was removed from Alfred Hitchcock? You said belly button. Correct answer is belly button.
2: Nice.
3: Should shock you just for not telling us you got a fake belly button.
1: And it's her question, so there was no doubt.
3: Mm-hmm.
1: Question three. Will she go three? Which Southern favorite distilled spirit stars in the iconic mint julep? Which Southern favorite distilled spirit stars in the iconic mint julep?
2: Southern. I think it's a male. Mint julep. Those are served at the Kentucky Derby, I believe, if memory serves correctly. This is a gimpy question. An actor comes to mind. Oh, gosh. Instantly, Matthew McConaughey comes to mind. But I'm second guessing that. He's Southern. He's a Louisiana boy. Okay. Or Texas boy. Is it a Texas boy? He loves Texas football. But I don't know if I've ever seen him at the Kentucky Derby. But I'm really having a hard time thinking of anyone else. My God. This is risky.
1: Which Southern favorite distilled spirit stars in the iconic mint julep?
2: It's a weird question. I'll say Matthew McConaughey, final answer. All right.
1: It doesn't feel like you're confident.
2: I'm
1: giving
2: you
1: a chance to make sure you're confident.
2: I'm not very confident in it because I can see him. He's the only Southern.
3: She did say final answer.
1: Which Southern favorite distilled spirit stars in the iconic mint julep?
2: Yeah, I don't know. I'll say Matthew McConaughey, final answer.
1: You ready?
3: Oh, I'm ready.
2: Son of a...
3: Oh, I'm ready, because...
1: You're going to be so mad.
3: Yeah, she misunderstood the assignment.
1: You did not hear the question.
3: No.
1: And I tried to help you.
3: Uh-huh.
1: Which Southern favorite distilled spirit stars in the iconic mint...

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1: Coming-of-age movies, I can't think of a better coming-of-age. Like, Breakfast Club is a coming-of-age movie. Yeah. Stand By Me is, right? I don't know if there's a better coming-of-age movie than Dazed and Confused.
2: For your later teen years, for sure. I mean, I don't think the, you know, 8, 9, and 10-year-olds, you know, would get it and watch it. But for sure, definitely, 15, 16, 17, 18.
1: 19. Okay, so here's a list of the best coming-of-age movies. The Outsiders. Okay. I'll buy that. Rebel Without a Cause? Sure. Eighth Grade? I don't know this movie. Came out in 2018. Oh, I heard about... Okay. I think I know this movie. Okay. I think I know this movie. It is quite uncomfortable.
2: Yeah, I don't think I've ever seen this movie. And by the sounds of it, I don't want to.
1: Dazed and Confused, of course. Ferris Bueller's Day Off.
2: Bueller. Sure.
1: My Girl, sure.
2: Okay.
1: Perks of Being a Wallflower, if you say so.
2: Mm.
1: Dead Poets Society, for sure.
2: Really?
1: It's a fantastic movie.
2: Okay. Maybe for like the college kids or whatever, right?
1: No, I mean, that's what it's about. But right. The coming of age covers all those age groups.
2: Right.
1: Right? I don't think that it's about watching an individual, a human being, evolve.
2: Mm-hmm. Okay.
1: Call Me By Your Name.
2: Never heard of it.
3: Was that a
2: 2017 film?
3: Okay.
1: Timothy Chalamet.
2: Army Hammer. Wow.
1: Yeah. Almost Famous? Absolutely.
2: Oh, yeah.
1: It's a great movie.
2: Mm.
1: Moonlight. Okay. There's three. You see the kid at three different age levels in that movie.
2: Not moonlighting.
1: Yeah. No, that's a TV show. Boyhood. This is a fascinating movie because it's filmed over 12 years. When the actors signed on, they had to be a part of it. They committed to being a part of it for 12 years. And so they filmed some, came back later and filmed some.
3: I think that was Oscar nominated film.
1: I'm sure it was.
2: Yeah.
1: Lady Bird. I don't know this movie. 2017?
3: I think that one, too, was an Oscar-nominated film.
1: Also, Timothy Chalamet, who's a cool guy. I want to hang out with him.
2: Yeah.
1: The Breakfast Club?
2: Yeah,
1: absolutely.
2: Definitely.
1: And then Stand By Me is on this list as the best coming-of-age movie.
2: The best? Okay.
1: I think it's definitely probably the most celebrated.
2: Oh, yeah.
1: If I'm being honest, that movie's dumb. It's just... I don't think it's resonated over the years.
2: It was good at the time.
1: Let's use As Outsiders as an example. Though the kids don't wear black leather jackets and
2: greasers and socias.
1: Yes. All right. Mm-hmm. They don't use those same names. That still exists.
2: Right.
1: People can relate to that. Having disputes between them, having a house that you grew up in kind of broken.
2: Mm-hmm.
1: That people can relate to that.
2: Right.
1: Right? So I feel like that does. Stand By Me, I don't know how many people have found a dead body.
2: Right. Go on an adventure with their friends. And maybe
1: or have tree houses.
2: Maybe that's what it's about. Because I went, when I was that age, we went on a lot of adventures like that. Traveling through the woods, building forts and stuff like that. We never found a dead body.
1: Yeah.
2: So for me, that's where the connection is. It's more your small group of friends and you're very tight, very close, and the adventures that you guys would go on.
1: For our generations, I agree. Mm. But after that, no.
3: Right.
2: True. It's all digital.
3: Thanks, video games.
1: Yeah.
3: Keeping them indoors.
1: Yeah. Ferris Bueller's Day Off also seems kind of out of touch.
3: Yeah.
2: Yeah.
3: I'm sure there's skipping school, but not to at that capacity.
1: Nobody's doing all that.
3: No.
1: Nobody.
2: Mm-hmm.
1: You know what? Ferris Bueller is the Australia party guy.
2: Right.
1: And it's just incredibly ludicrous.
3: Mm-hmm.
1: Almost satirically.
2: Right.
1: Happening.
3: Yeah.
1: Dead Poets Society, about kids in school bonding. Now they bond over English.
2: Right.
1: But struggling and I'm sorry, literature. And struggle over like being accepted, being different. They all come from different cultures, subgroups.
2: I'd consider St. Elmo's Fire a coming-of-age movie.
1: Okay.
2: You know, for that certain age group. They're college kids. They're trying to figure out themselves and what they're going to do in life. And, well, great movie. I think so. It's one of my favorites. Ooh.
1: It's post-college, early adulthood drama.
2: Okay. That makes sense. A lot of us can relate. A lot of us have gone through that. And everybody will go through that. So there you go. I think it fits. It's something that everybody's going to go through. Everybody goes through their quintessential college years. You don't have to go to college, but everybody has those years.
1: Yeah.
2: And then, you know, you finally get to a point where you're like, I need to be an adult.
1: Right. But that's why it's in that. That makes sense. Mm-hmm. Why it kind of gets put into a subgenre of that. So like others in that movie, Good Will Hunting.
2: Okay.
1: Sure. Adventureland.
2: I think I've seen that one. Yeah.
1: Yeah. College grad stuck in a summer amusement park job, learns about love and disappointment.
2: Yeah, it's got that guy who played on the Social Network.
1: Yes.
2: Jesse Iverling.
1: Eisenberg.
2: Eisenberg, yeah.
1: Garden State. Yeah, okay. Natalie Portman and the guy from the T-Mobile commercials. Reality Bites, sure. St. Elmo's Fire's on that list. Then a couple obscure ones are on that list as well. Into the Wild is on there.
2: Okay.
1: If you will. That makes sense. But yeah, you've graduated and you're trying to figure out what to do with your life, or as Gimpy puts it, become an adult.
2: Right. Mm-hmm. Where would you place Empire Records in that? I can consider that kind of like a coming of age movie, maybe. Like right after high school, working, you know, low time job, whatever. They're still kind of, they're portrayed as young adults. Yeah. I don't want to say kids. They're not teenagers. Anywhere from 18 to 21?
1: I think just because you have teenagers in it doesn't make it a coming of age movie.
2: That's fair.
1: That feels like more of a dramedy.
2: Okay.
1: Type of thing, you know?
2: Okay.
3: The Sandlot, that's a good suggestion for a coming of age movie.
2: Yeah.
1: I mean, okay. I've never really liked that movie either. It's about getting the ball out of the backyard because you're afraid of the dog.
2: But you work together with friends as a team, Corbin.
1: Yeah.
2: Superbad was a text that came in as a coming of age movie. Okay. I think, you know, teenagers is what it is, and they're partying. They're graduating high school or something like that because they're about to go off to college and they're partying and mm-hmm. all they want to do is get drunk and get laid.
3: Yeah.
2: Okay. I watched that last night, as a matter of fact.
1: Great movie with so many stars, like, getting their start in that, too.
2: Oh, yeah.
1: Yeah, Superbad for sure.
2: Except for Michael Cera. What has he done lately? Has Michael Cera done anything? Because he kind of got typecast as that nerdy, quirky kid.
1: He definitely has a certain type of character, but he has done movies. He was obviously in Arrested Development.
2: Yeah.
1: He was in This Is the End. Scott Pilgrim versus the World.
2: Oh, see.
1: He's in the Barbie movie.
2: Okay.
1: I mean, he's done some stuff. Yeah. And I think he's got a new movie that just came out, too.
2: Okay.
1: He's in The Running Man.
2: Ah! What?
1: I am not watching that. No way.
2: Like a remake of the Arnold Schwarzenegger movie?
1: Yeah. Glenn Powell, Michael Cera, Colman Domingo, who's a fantastic actor, isn't it? Josh Brolin, who's an absolute killer. Okay. Yeah, sure.
2: I just can't.
1: Sean Hayes is in this in Running Man. Sean Hayes is from the
3: American Pie.
1: Sean Hayes is the actor from the Charlie Sheen single movie where Charlie Sheen has sex with all those girls. It was on CBS.
3: Two and a half men.
2: Two and a half dads.
1: My two dads.
3: Yeah.
1: Two and a half men. Yeah. Okay. Sean Hayes is awesome, but I just didn't expect him in that type of movie.
3: Okay. Just Jack from Will and Grace.
1: Yes. Oh, is that who it is? He's in Will and Grace?
3: Yeah.
1: Or was he in? He was in. Oh, I'm thinking of somebody else. They look the same. They all look. All those dork actors look the same.
3: Yeah.
2: Mm-hmm.
1: Yeah.
3: You're thinking of John Cryer.
1: Sure.
2: Both gay.
1: Is John Cryer gay?
3: No, I don't think so.
1: I don't think John Cryer's gay, dude.
2: I think he is. I think he
1: What was his name on 16 Candles?
3: Ducky.
1: Ducky. Yeah, I don't think Ducky's gay.
3: No.
2: Well,
1: maybe you want him to be.
2: Yeah, maybe so. Maybe just, yeah.
3: Yeah, he's married to a woman.
2: A real life.
1: Well, that
2: woman.
1: Don't mean nothing. Michael Cera was in Molly's Game, which is a great movie about a true story about a woman who ran an underground poker.
2: I like an underground poker ring. Sounds like a good time.
1: Poker, celebrity poker group. And isn't Michael Cera in Ocean's 11? Oh, no, that's, what's his name from that 70s show, isn't it?
2: That guy that played Eric?
1: Yeah, the dork.
2: Yeah.
1: Yeah, Michael Cera's busy, dude. He had four movies in 2023, man.
2: Okay.
1: Two last year, this year.
2: Okay. I take back what I said about Michael Cera.
1: Well, when you watch The Phoenician Scheme, I'm sure you will see him in it. Benicio del Toro, Tom Hanks, Bryan Cranston's in it. Wow. Scarlett Johansson.
2: And Michael Cera.
4: Just reported.
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1: Man sues gun manufacturer after pistol reportedly fires itself. A Houston police officer is suing gun manufacturer after his service weapon reportedly fired by itself and wounded him. Officer Richard Fernandez Jr. was working traffic control on MLK Day for a parade in January when he was shot in the leg. He says he hadn't touched the holstered Sig Sauer P320, which he carried on the job for 2 years. Fernandez's lawyer says Sig has known for some time that the P320 has problems. The New Hampshire-based gun manufacturer denies everything. The lawsuit seeks $10 million.
2: Damn.
3: Wouldn't the safety have been on?
1: So, I would think so. I don't know if I would think protocol is to keep it the safety on when it's in your holster, I would think. But it dropping to the ground and firing feels like a plausible, I can wrap my head around that.
2: Right.
1: It just firing, sitting in the holster, I don't know if I buy.
2: I don't buy it at all whatsoever.
1: I went down a rabbit hole. There are 150 lawsuits about this gun in particular and this gun company for misfires.
3: Wow.
2: Okay. So what's the issue there? Firing pins a little too loose, you know, and just a little jarring of the weapon causes it to go off?
1: I couldn't, it took me a while to figure it out, but I think I know what the issue is. Mm-hmm. And this totally makes sense. Very few people keep their weapon in the original holster.
2: True. However, this is an officer with a police office government issue sidearm.
1: Yeah, but I don't know if the holster is molded or approved by the manufacturer.
2: Okay, I see what you're saying. Just because the government gave it to him and gave him the holster to put it in doesn't necessarily mean that it's okay.
3: Good for the gun.
2: I get that.
1: Yeah, and so I can see, I don't know how, but yeah, if you're not following the instructions.
2: Those are just suggestions.
3: Yeah.
1: Then that would be negligence on your part. Mm-hmm. Now, he may have a claim against the police department if they're like, this is the weapon you should be using.
2: Right. That's what I was about to say. It wouldn't necessarily be his fault. He's just working with the equipment that was provided to him by his employer.
1: Also, somebody in the Air Force recently got killed from the same situation happening.
3: Ooh.
2: Okay.
1: And I'm with you. Like, how does a gun misfire on its own?
3: Right.
1: But 150 people claiming, unless it's Deshaun Watson, we usually go, oh, they're just jumping on the bandwagon.
2: Right.
1: But which is entirely possible in this scenario, too.
2: What's the time span on those 150 people? Do we know?
1: Is it
2: within a year? Is it within a couple?
1: I don't know. It's current litigation.
2: So my question is how come Sig Sauer hasn't put a recall on these particular guns yet then? If they've got 150 people saying these some bitches go off on their own, how come Sig Sauer's like, hey, we need them guns back because you might shoot yourself in the foot?
1: It's a great question. I think because they would then be responsible in all those lawsuits.
2: Yeah, well, that sucks for them. Stop making crappy, faulty material.
1: Again, I don't think it's on them. If they can prove they've done the test and it doesn't happen, but if you put it in an OEM.
2: Maybe an aftermarket, but yeah, I get what you're saying. A different holster than what's supposed to be used. Yeah.
1: Then I could see how, because you had to have your pink camo molded one that you bought from a guy on TikTok.
3: Sure.
2: But, and they might have to do some research on there. I've never purchased a gun that came with like a factory holster.
1: Oh, mine did.
2: Yours did?
1: Uh huh.
2: Okay. Usually in like a gun case, for sure, 100%. Everything, your piece, your magazines, it's padded, you can lock it.
1: Yeah.
2: I've never purchased a gun that said, okay, here's your case, your magazines, your gun, padded, lock it, and here's a factory OEM holster that is supposed to be used with it.
1: I'm sure that a lot of people have that same experience.
2: Mm-hmm.
1: When I bought mine, I bought it brand new.
2: Mm-hmm.
1: I didn't buy it at a gun show, I bought it from a dealer.
2: Right.
1: And it came in a case, and it came with two mags, and it came with a mag holder, and it came with a holster.
2: Okay. That is for that particular gun.
1: Yeah, it all came together.
2: Interesting. Okay.
1: But I can only imagine if you are someone who wants an aftermarket holster and over time, and then you go to sell it at the gun show, you probably don't have the original box. You That's probably true. Don't have the holster.
2: That's true.
1: And you're just, you know, selling it outright.
2: Right.
1: So that's where it starts getting a little muddy.
3: Yeah.
1: But this is not, at least in this situation with the officer, that's not what we're talking about.
2: Couple of texts here. One says 6 hour do not have safety on their handguns. I find that crazy. The other one says Oklahoma Highway Patrol can no longer carry the SIG P320 due to 6 misfires they've experienced. Heard it from a hypo who was doing a DOT inspection on my work truck. And then guns really have safety flip, so that is ready at all times to be used if needed. I get that. That's almost as, you know, excusable as keeping one in the chamber. Yeah. Well, I got to use it. I don't want to have to rack it before if I'm in an emergency.
1: Yeah. People say another brand, Glock, also doesn't have safeties. Mm-hmm. Mine has two safeties. Mine has the palm when you're holding it, and then there's like a first trigger and a second trigger.
2: Right, right.
1: And you have to press on them both.
2: I've got three safeties on mine. It's a Kimber. Got one on the thumb grip, on the palm, and then, of course, your regular safety. And then, and I just learned about this a couple years back. If you push the barrel back just enough, you can't fire it. So it's like a third safety. And the guy told me that. I was like, I don't plan on getting that close and doing that. He's like, yeah, it's a very ballsy move, but it's the truth. It won't work. I was like, okay. I ain't messing with that.
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0: 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From the 2 News Weather Center, I'm meteorologist Matthew Wisnick.
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1: All right, we're going to do celebrity endorsements. All right, so this is going to require you guys to do a little improv, a little quick thinking on your feet, okay? So what I have here is I have three celebrities that I've written down that I feel are super easy to impersonate.
2: Okay.
1: So this shouldn't be any problems. Secondly, you know how Bob owns everything on our show? Bob's drywall, Bob's roofing, Bob's rectal exams, you know? Bob's got everything. So I, to get us started, have written down a few of Bob's businesses. So this is going to be Bob's blank that we're endorsing, okay?
2: Okay.
1: And I got them in a little bucket. I'll pull them out. And if you as listener want to, you got an idea of a Bob's business that we can endorse, feel free to text that right now, BMMS, and what that business is to 82945. And if we got enough time, which I hope we do, we'll pull some of your suggestions and endorse those as well. So with that being said, I'll start it off to give you guys a little bit of time to kind of wrap your mind around what's going on and figure it out, all right? So first celebrity that I have here that we're going to do celebrity endorsements is Hulk Hogan. Hulk Hogan, pretty iconic when it comes to his promo videos. I think it's really easy to impersonate Hulk Hogan. So I reach into this little bucket here. First one I want to pull out would be Bob's, what we got here? 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
3: Kind of sounds like him.
1: Well, that's the point of an impersonation. Yeah.
2: Yeah. All right.
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1: That was good, man. 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
5: Oh, so they're all cuddling?
1: Yeah, no, they're not all cuddling. 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So, anyhow, Lindsay, okay. 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
1: All right. All right. All right. So what we're going to do here is we're going to move on to the next celebrity. I'm going to pick a different one, a different occupation here. We're moving on to Macho Man Randy Savage, another one that is iconic, I think super easy to impersonate. So we're all going to do...
5: Are they all going to be wrestlers?
1: Yes. Yes. The third one is pretty easy, too.
3: I thought when you said celebrities, I thought there was going to be a wide spectrum, but you're saying it's going to be all wrestlers.
1: It's all wrestlers. I think that those are the easiest ones to impersonate. You know, you could do a Christopher Walken if you wanted to, but yeah. All right, so Macho Man Randy Savage endorsing Bob's Custom Treehouses.
4: Okay.
1: All right, Macho Man Randy Savage endorsing Bob's Custom Treehouses. 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Ooh, yeah.
3: Yeah, both these are going to roast my voice.
1: Yeah. 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
3: Sorry. You got to be careful because you could easily do Hogan.
1: Right? I got that text. Your Hogan right. Sounds like Macho Man. They were one and the same.
3: Hold on a second. Okay. I plotted it down so I could, I could hit the voice real quick.
4: Oh, yeah, you need Bob's Treehouse, people. Can you dig it? When me and Elizabeth want a little getaway, we get to Bob's Treehouses. They know how to do it like me. They're constantly underestimated. Doesn't matter if it's Hogan or Ricky the Dragon Steamboat. Oh, yeah, freak out. Get your Bob's Treehouses. Yeah, brother.
1: I like that you brought in other wrestlers for that one. I was not expecting a Ricky the Dragon Steamboat reference.
3: Yeah, big rivalry.
1: Good job. All right, Lindsay. Macho Man Randy Savage, Bob's Custom Treehouses, and action.
6: Oh, yeah, it's your man, Macho Man Randy Savage. 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Oh, yeah. 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
1: You kind of fell out of character for a second, but you did good for a lady trying to impersonate Macho Man Randy Savage.
6: Yeah.
3: Have you ever seen or heard him speak until Gimpy did it?
6: No.
1: That explains a lot.
3: Okay.
1: All right. Here's the third celebrity that we're going to be using. All right. Mr. T. Mr. T was a wrestler for just a little bit. All right. For a cup of coffee, he was in the ring. All right. So Mr. T is going to be endorsing. I've only got a few left in here. Bob's Real Life Sex Dolls. Mr. T endorsing Bob's Real Life Sex Dolls. Okay, this is going to be a tough one. All right, here we go. What are you doing all alone at night? Ah, pity the fool who sits alone at night wondering what he's doing, just sitting there playing by himself. Why don't you go ahead and search up Bob's Real Life Sex Dolls? They got everything you need. The real life touch, the soft skin of a supple woman, and even real life hair. This ain't no horse hair that you're going to be finding here. Bob's Real Life Sex Dolls. With the heating innards and the vibrating parts, you will never be lonely ever again. I'm telling you, Mr. Pizza.
4: Mr. T says, getting mixed up with Mr. P. Mr. T says, if you want real loving, but you're too much of a chicken to go out and find you a lady, then you need to see Bob's Professional Real Life Sex Dolls. Yeah.
3: Crazy how these all intertwine.
1: Yeah. That's why they're easy.
3: Yeah.
1: All right, Mr. T, Corbin, Mr. T, endorsing Bob's Real Life Sex Dolls and action.
3: Yeah, I will leave Lindsay's mic on this time as I try to get the voice in my head. Okay. All right. I pity the fool who's lonely, who needs cuddling, doesn't want to be alone at night. Don't be some sad sucker. You need to go to Bob's Sex Dolls. Fool.
1: I don't know. All right, Lindsay. Mr. T endorsing Bob's Real Life Sex Dolls.
3: Yes, clear your throat to nail it.
6: Hey, you. Watch the TV all by yourself. This is Mr. T. I'm telling you, don't be lonely at night. Go to Bob's Real Life Sex Doll. I pity the fool who sleep alone at night. You need yourself a real life sex doll. Go get you Mr. Bob's Real Life Sex Doll. And don't tell him Mr. T sent you. Tell him the whole A-team sent you. Mr. T sent you to Mr. Bob's Real Life Sex Doll. Go get you one. And some.
1: And some.
3: Have you ever seen or heard Mr. T?
5: Yes. Okay. I am a female. I have a vagina, not a penis. It's hard to talk like a man.
3: I'm just asking. It's rather defensive.
5: And I don't watch wrestling.
1: I'm going to have to grab that clip. All right, so we only have time for one more
3: round.
1: The best
3: is she said it raspily.
1: Yeah, right.
4: I'm a woman with a vagina. I don't...
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3: So, like, I thought this was going to be about a sandwich. 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
3: No.
2: This happened in St. Petersburg, Florida, where police arrested 33-year-old El Munique Clark for vandalizing a Subway restaurant after complaining about peppers on her sandwich. So she received a free sandwich using her Sub Club points through an online order. But she returned to the store upset, demanding a replacement. Staff explained that the sandwich was made how she ordered it online and refused her a new one. But she didn't want peppers. She pushed the cash register and the printer from the counter. She then grabbed a cookie tray from the display case and hurled them to the floor. She destroyed 37 cookies. Now, in my opinion, the cookies at Subway are like the best part.
3: The long ones?
2: Yeah.
3: And they're like 2,000 calories.
2: Oh, whoa.
3: Yeah, they're cool. They are good. You're not wrong.
2: Yeah. Store security cameras captured everything. She had used her actual name and phone number for the order. So, of course, cops got her, charged her with criminal mischief. She posted a $500 bond on the misdemeanor count. This is just a misdemeanor. I would have thought that it would have been higher.
3: Why?
2: Because, I mean, first of all, someone could have gotten hurt.
3: But they didn't. You can't go on who it could have.
2: True. But destroying property.
3: Yeah.
2: And
3: that would be it.
2: Really? That's it?
3: Yeah.
4: Yeah. Oh, wow. How much in damage did she cause? Did it say?
2: It didn't say.
4: Yeah, it's got to be over a certain dollar point before it becomes felonious.
3: Yeah. Huh. I never understood in these stories. Just remake the sandwich.
2: Yeah.
3: That's the big to-do.
4: Right.
3: Yeah. I'm not saying they were wrong. I don't think they were wrong at all.
2: Yeah. But what, I mean, but if you go by, and I know not all of us like this, customer's always right. If she comes in and says, hey, I didn't want peppers on my sandwich.
3: Well, let's clear something up. The customer's always right is just something customers think.
2: Yeah.
3: It's not a real thing. Right? But in terms of doing the right thing, she was clearly a loyal customer.
2: Mm-hmm. Yeah.
3: What's the big to-do?
4: Right.
2: Yeah.
3: Unless she does this every time she comes in. Unless she's already been a pain in the butt the whole time.
4: Right. Mm-hmm.
3: That would be the only thing. But also, I get it. Like, you don't get to comp sandwiches anytime you want.
2: Right. And sometimes those online orders, the way that you do it, it's tough sometimes.
3: Yeah, like, it can be annoying.
2: Yeah, it can be. Because it doesn't always give you that option, like, what do you want to leave out? Or
3: if I'm going
2: to
3: destroy something in a Subway sandwich shop, it ain't the cookies.
2: No.
4: It's that bathroom.
3: No. Of all my hidden, I'm going to stop here to go to the bathroom places, Subway's not on the list.
4: Yeah.
3: No. I don't. Maybe knock over the chip rack.
2: Yeah, maybe.
3: Stomp on the chips? I don't know.
4: Right.
3: But I feel like the cookie thing, I got to reach behind. I got to open the cookie thing. I got to grab the,
2: Yeah.
4: Yeah. And they are attached to the counter, I believe.
3: Okay.
4: At least by Velcro anyway, because they're just in a tiny little, like, plexiglass box, if I remember correctly.
3: Yeah. And you go thinking, like, why aren't they making my sandwich correctly? I don't know. Probably because they don't want to be the best sandwich artist ever.
4: Mm-hmm. Right.
3: That's not someone's goal. They're working there because that's the option.
2: Mm. Right.
1: Mm-hmm. 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
1: Bruce Hornsby has announced he's going to go on tour.
2: I saw
1: the exact response I thought we'd get. And he's going to do a bunch of dates. He's going to do the New Orleans Jazz Festival. Sure. I'm just looking here. And a bunch of other dates. Nothing that's going to be here. But that got me thinking, what bands do you wish would tour? What bands do you... I saw one list and it said Nirvana. Stop it.
3: Right.
1: It's not really a band touring or can.
3: Even if they did try to, quote unquote, get it back together with a new frontman, because, you know, bands do that, it wouldn't be the same.
1: Right.
3: You know, because Kurt's voice is what made it so interesting. And, I don't know. I like to say the same thing with Alice in Chains, but they do a pretty good job.
1: Right.
3: With the new guy.
1: I don't disagree.
3: William Duval.
1: I don't disagree. Even Queen did all right with that, with Adam Lambert.
3: Yeah. So, as it can be done, there's just some certain bands like should not. Nirvana, Metallica. You know, I think if something happened to James, I don't think it would be the same if they try to get somebody else.
1: Could CCR still tour?
3: CCR so far as not like everybody's arrived. Canadian ragweed, but
1: the real CCR, yeah.
3: Creedence.
1: I don't think anybody's dead, are they?
2: No.
3: Yeah,
2: well,
3: yeah.
2: Yeah.
1: John's not dead.
2: No. John Fogerty still tours.
1: His brother's dead. That's who died.
3: Yeah.
2: Yeah.
3: Tom.
1: Yeah, we had to look it up.
2: Yeah.
3: But I'm sure that they still could. They still could with old John being the front man.
1: Oh, God, him and his brother argued that was the problem.
3: See, it's never go in business with family, even if it is a band.
1: Oh, They never visited each other before Tom died. But he did say something at the funeral.
3: Well, that's good.
1: Sure, because, you know, that mattered. At that point, you just did it for you. Guess what he died of, Gimpy?
3: Accidental overdose.
1: Nope.
3: Skateboarding accident.
1: He died of tuberculosis.
3: Oh, wow. God damn it.
1: What do I say? People write off tuberculosis. It happens, man.
3: Right. And I'm glad you brought that up because there's a lot of medications coming out on, you know, advertisements on TV. And tuberculosis has been popping up on a lot of those. Go see your doctor if you have TB or if, you know, get tested for before you take Skyrizi or whatever the hell new medication out that ends with an Izzy. You know, it's so bizarre. I was like, ha, TB's still a thing, huh? Okay.
1: There are about 11,000 cases a year of tuberculosis in the U.S.
3: Ain't that something,
1: huh? Right. You had no idea.
3: No, I thought it was, you know, an old Western disease that kind of, I don't know, went away with vaccines and whatnot.
1: Yeah, in the U.S., like only like 500 or 600 people die. But globally, 1.2 million.
2: Wow.
3: Wow.
1: It's still a thing, people.
3: I guess if you're traveling to some third world country and you pick it up by accident and bring it back here, you don't know. That makes sense. So, vacation in the States.
1: My favorite thing about tuberculosis is they thought it was a luxury, like it meant something good.
2: Mm-hmm.
1: And so women would, because you would get, I have it wrong, that you would get pale, right? And women would put like stuff on their face to not look like they had tuberculosis, mm-hmm. which became blush, which we still do today.
2: Right.
3: So now you got to ask yourself, is she hot or is she just sick?
1: Cowboy hats only exist because of tuberculosis.
3: Mm. Why you say that?
1: Because when the Stetson guy went to St. Joseph, Missouri, because that was considered a safe haven uh-huh. for people with tuberculosis. Uh-huh. It was so hot, he couldn't deal with it, so he made the hat.
3: Okay. Hmm.
1: Right.
3: I thought he made it to be able to, you know, work in and water his horse if needed be.
1: Sure.
3: I don't know. I can't wear a cowboy hat or boots. It's not for me.
1: There are certain articles of clothing that I just look really stupid in, and that's one of them.
3: You and me both, man.
1: Maybe I don't look stupid in it, but I look in the mirror and go, what?
3: Yeah. Exactly, right? Let me get my clown makeup on, because that's what I look like right now. It's terrible. I can't do it.
1: There are not many hats I can wear and look good in.
3: Mm.
1: I'll wear a backwards hat because I want to be 20, but I wish my name was Chad. Right. But like, that's about the only one.
3: I feel like there's a few that I can wear and get away with, but the cowboy hat is definitely off that list. I tried it, tried the boots. I had this conversation yesterday about boots. I was like, I can't do it. I can't. I look funny. They feel funny. I like to have grip when I'm walking, you know, and it seems like the boots are always just slick. I'm gonna fall.
1: You're just Scooby Doo.
3: Right.
1: You gotta scuff them up, man.
3: Sure you do.
1: Yeah. I went to a wedding at the state capitol, and there were a lot of cowboy boots there, but not, they were the fancy ones.
2: Right. Uh-huh.
1: Which, that's when I learned there are, you have your fancy cowboy boots, and then you have your regular cowboy boots, of which I said, you mean like Jordans?
3: Yes. Right. Yes, but instead, ostrich.
1: No. It's cool, because they're cowboy boots.
3: Right.
1: Okay.
3: Mm-hmm.
1: If you say so. I have a friend who is a, he's a farmer, rancher, probably is the right accurate term.
2: Mm-hmm.
1: For sure, a modern cowboy, right? And he, that I'm aware of, does not have a fancy cowboy hat that has to go in a case. He has his cowboy hat.
3: You got the one, that's it. That is it.
1: And I've never asked him. I'll have to ask him.
3: Some of those hats, and that's been populating on my TikTok a lot, is like how they're making the cowboy hats.
1: Those custom ones, right?
3: Yeah. Right, they're badass. Makes you want to get one, but then you realize, I don't look good in a cowboy hat, so I'm not going to do it.
1: There's a guy at Rocklahoma does it every year.
3: Really?
1: He makes custom hats, yep.
3: I could get down on maybe like a different kind of version of it, but your traditional, like I'd belong on a horse kind of hat.
1: He makes like slash ones, you know, like those type of custom hats.
3: I could get down on
1: something
3: like that.
1: Cuts them, steams them, puts black tar on them or whatever.
3: Right. I could get down on that. Maybe like a slash type top hat or...
1: No. No.
3: You want to watch me pull a rabbit out of this?
1: No. Not unless you're going to show me where the rabbit hole is. Maybe only when we're doing some silence.
3: Come on. Let me get my monocle. Okay, that's fun. As the two guys on here, we agreed that there's clothes that we can't wear.
1: Sure.
3: But when it comes to women, is there anything that, like Lindsay, is there something out there, like, you feel like a petticoat, maybe? I don't know. I feel like women could put on just about anything and be all right with it.
2: Nah. You know, overalls. I never felt like I looked great in overalls.
1: Okay, that's
2: fair.
1: I've
2: always wanted to.
1: Some women do.
2: Yeah. Adorable.
3: Especially with, an A-shirt, like a wife beater.
2: Yes.
3: Or no shirt at all, just side boob hanging out.
2: Yes.
3: Yeah,
2: I don't know. I think my butt's always just been too big for them.
3: Okay. I think muumuus, everybody knows. Nobody looks good in a muumuu.
2: No.
1: Unless it's your hot wife sleep going to bed wearing one.
3: Your attractive wife.
1: That's what I'm saying.
3: Not hot wife, because those are two totally different things.
2: Right.
1: Listen.
2: Yes.
1: You tell me the most hideous piece of clothing, and let's put Sydney Sweeney, and you tell me if it doesn't work.
3: Oh, I'm with you. Put her in a burlap sack, and I'm still getting a boner, for sure.
1: I'm just saying, a lot of it is the spectacle.
3: Yeah.
1: And if you go, what's the thing that makes every woman hot? You know, get the most disgusting woman in a pair of pumps, and I'm going to still not go, meh.
3: Right.
1: I'm going to go, where are they?
3: I'm going to go, how are they staying up?
1: Right. Those Kevlar.
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1: Man to serve prison time for stripping naked at TSA checkpoint. I have pictures of this. It is on our Facebook page or at KMOD.com. A South Carolina man is going to prison for 33 months. For stripping naked and assaulting a Transportation Security Administration officer while intoxicated at the airport. Department of Justice says, George, look at me! Stevens was going through a TSA checkpoint at the Indianapolis International Airport when he was signaled out for an inspection. Court records show Stevens became agitated and pulled his jeans and underwear to the floor, exposing his bare buttocks and genitals to the officers and other passengers. Prosecutors say Stevens had a history of criminal offense, including domestic violence, gun offenses, prior to this incident. The FBI, TSA, and airport investigated the case. Now, again, there's a couple great photos on there, but there's some really funny things that happened. He yelled at the officer, called him a freak multiple times.
2: All right.
1: Specifically, we know this person. We all know this type of person. Specifically, when the officer patted down his outer and inner groin. A supervisor was then called over, and he wasn't complying with instructions. Then the supervisor instructed Stevens to remove his belt but hold his pants up, probably because he didn't take his belt off.
2: Right.
1: Then the man dropped into a squat and shook his buttocks at the supervisor and other assisting inspection officers, which meant it caused the screenings for all the other lines to stop.
2: Oh, man. How pissed off would you be if your flight's delayed because of this guy?
3: Right.
1: I have this new phrase I've been saying a lot lately. Maybe Lindsay's heard me say it in the last 2 days, and that is, hey, man, it's life in the circus.
2: Yeah, right.
1: But he was yelling, I don't have anything. What do you want to see? Then he pulled his jeans and underwear to his ankles, exposing his buttocks and genitals to the officers, the passengers. He removed his jeans and then placed them on the supervisor's shoulder, removed his underwear, and threw it at the supervisor.
2: Ew, gross.
1: He was then completely naked and began to advance towards the supervisor, and then that's when he was detained.
2: I have a novel idea here that may fix all these airport issues that we have when it comes to stuff like this. Stop serving alcohol at the goddamn airport.
3: Ooh.
1: Dude, he was on the outside going through screening. He hadn't even entered the airport, like where the gates and all that stuff was yet.
2: Right. But don't they have, like, you know, airport lounges, right?
1: Yeah. On the other side of security.
2: On the other side, okay.
1: So, I mean, I've never been to the Indianapolis International Airport.
2: Right.
1: But in Tulsa, you have to go through screening to get any, like, alcohol, because who goes and hangs out at the bar before?
3: Right.
2: Apparently this guy. I was just about to say, that's not going to stop people from getting twisted before they get to the airport, but I feel like it would, you know, stop serving alcohol at the airport, stop serving alcohol on the planes.
1: Yeah.
2: And that would solve a lot of these problems that we have, because a lot of them, people are just getting drunk and acting a fool.
1: Yeah. Now, I know some of you are like, hey, it's their fault. They did the inspection or whatever. They're out of hand. Why do they got to do all this? All fair questions. I think all those things should constantly be evaluated. Regardless, it is the current policy.
3: Yeah.
1: And all you had to do was, and what did he have, right? What was the thing that triggered to take your belt off?
3: Mm-hmm.
1: Why was he singled out? Was it random?
2: Right.
3: Probably.
2: Yeah, and he just didn't feel, he felt violated.
1: Yeah. I do feel like 33 months is excessive.
3: Yeah, it is.
2: Okay, so what's a good 6 months maybe?
1: A year.
2: Okay. I mean, a year, 24 months, 33 months. Ah,
1: 12 months is 1 year.
2: Right.
3: Yeah.
2: 2 years.
1: 24 months.
2: A year and a half, whatever.
1: Maybe. Yeah, that's all I'm saying. Yeah,
2: he'll get out earlier than that. He probably will only serve maybe at most half of his time.
1: I just feel like he had a bad day. He does have priors, so maybe that's what caused it to be such a higher thing.
2: Yeah.
1: But man was frustrated, drunk. Who knows what was going on? But 33 months feels excessive. Well, he was naked.
2: Yes. exposed himself to everybody. Children are around.
1: I mean, they may have been in the area, but those areas aren't exactly easy to see.
2: I'm just saying, there could have been children. There could have been nuns there. We don't know.
1: Nuns?
2: Yeah.
1: They're fine.
2: I'm just saying.
3: You can't probably enjoyed it.
1: You can't lump children seeing something that bad and nuns in the same category.
2: I'm just saying.
1: They're fine. They're adults. They've seen them before.
2: Maybe.
1: This report.
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1: Dallas Cowboy cheerleaders are icons, right?
2: Oh, yeah.
1: Yes, Kool-Aid Kid. They are.
3: That's what makes them, I think, America's team.
2: The cheerleaders?
3: Yes. They make them so popular.
2: I think when it comes to professional sports cheerleaders, they are very recognizable, very like the Laker girls.
1: Okay. Besides the two most popular, name another one. Right? Like, I agree, the Lakers are iconic. Mm-hmm. The Dallas Cowboy cheerleaders are iconic. But cheerleaders with football, in the NFL especially, not a big deal.
2: Right.
3: No.
1: Not a big deal. But they, I think the Cowboy cheerleaders aren't what make them America's team. I think people think of them because of how well the Cowboys did in a certain time period.
2: Did.
1: As a dynasty. And they were connected to that. And they were very unique. White cowboy boots.
2: Right.
1: They were pretty risque for the time.
2: Yeah.
1: Nonetheless, there are weird rules for Dallas Cowboy cheerleaders. Some of these you might know. Like, there are rules before you even join. And that just because you can cheer doesn't mean that you can... Like, you have to be able to dance. And I know that sounds silly, but you don't have to be a dance to be a cheerleader.
2: Mm-hmm. No. You got to be able to stretch and kick. And I'm 50.
1: And you have to have knowledge of cowboy football.
2: Oh, okay.
1: To try out.
3: Wow.
1: Attend all rehearsals. That's obviously pretty normal. Maintain your figure or else.
2: Yeah. That makes sense, really, for any cheerleader at all whatsoever. Now, how strict are they? Excuse me, Beth, you gained 2 pounds. You have to start doing coke or go on a diet.
1: Well, one, they have a wait list, and that's not to get on a flight.
2: Oh.
1: And you get one uniform, no alterations, no exchanges.
3: Wow.
2: Wow.
1: So if you flow heavy and retain a lot... That's a thing.
2: Mm-hmm. Yeah.
1: Some people swell up when they're cycling, not with a bicycle.
3: Right.
1: You have to wear your hair down at all times.
4: Okay.
1: Hair rules with cheerleaders is not abnormal.
3: No. Oh.
1: A very specific makeup style, you have to do it a certain way.
2: Okay.
1: Which is their way.
3: Mm-hmm.
1: So if you've never worn makeup that way,
2: better get used.
1: That's why
2: to
1: retired
2: it.
1: Cheerleaders look like they're still cheerleading.
3: Yeah.
2: Because they're so used to putting that style on. Okay.
3: And they probably have a makeup artist that does it for them.
1: I don't think so, which we'll get to that in a second.
3: Oh.
1: You have to give your uniform back. You're not allowed to keep it.
2: Oh.
3: Oh, that's too bad.
2: So you may be putting on somebody else's sweaty crotch on yours?
1: They may redo them every year, but I think they don't want them being used in nefarious situations.
2: Selling them on the internet so perverts can sniff them.
1: Right? Or maybe you're a big fan. You have to buy your own hosiery, okay. And you have to keep it and take care of it.
3: Okay.
1: Right. That's like saying, well, you got to buy your own underwear.
3: Right.
1: Sure. Makes sense. You have to keep it clean. It's your responsibility to keep it clean. As a comparison, football players don't clean their jerseys.
3: No.
1: I don't even think they do it at the high school level anymore.
3: Mm.
1: But the cheerleaders at this level do. They're never allowed to fraternize with players ever at all.
2: Yeah, that sounds like a learned thing.
3: Yeah, it does.
1: And they do it for almost no pay. In 1977, they were paid $15 for each home game.
2: Woo-hoo. Big money.
1: In 2024, it says they made about $400 every game day and another $12 per hour for appearances, rehearsals, practices, and other events. That's not very much.
2: No.
1: Because you have to give a lot of time to it.
3: Yeah, you do.
1: And then in 2022, it says that it went up to $15 to $20 per hour for every period of work they undertook. Plus another $500 per game.
2: Okay, $500 a game. That's not bad. I guess really it boils down to how many appearances are they doing or how much other outside of game stuff are they doing.
1: How much are they charging for a cheerleader appearance?
3: Mm-hmm.
2: Okay. and then breaking off them just a measly $500. I get where you're
1: for
2: at
1: a
2: now.
1: Game.
2: Yeah.
1: But for an appearance.
2: Oh, yeah.
1: Like a car show.
2: Right. We'll charge you, let's just say, $5,000 to have six of the Dallas Cowboy cheerleaders come out to your dealership, right? But they're only making them, giving them 15 an hour.
1: Apparently, after this Netflix series came out, people voiced their opinions. And so they went up to $625 per game, and their hourly rate for other events jumped to $50.
2: Okay.
1: Which is better, for sure.
2: Yeah.
1: But none of that would have happened unless people were like, yo.
3: Come on, Jerry, you can do better than that.
2: I'm surprised they didn't say anything earlier, because they had that whole Dallas Cowboys cheerleader TV show.
1: It's still on.
2: Is it still going?
1: Yeah, I think it's on Netflix now.
2: Wow.
1: But when you the making of a Dallas Cowboy cheerleader or something like that, when you watch it, it's an uncomfortable watch.
2: Mm-hmm. Oh.
1: Because the two ladies that are in charge.

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1: I went down the rabbit hole of what the Spirit Weavers Gathering is, mm-hmm. and it is an event that happens in June, an all-woman retreat, and I can tell you some of the things that happen when you go to it.
2: Yes.
1: So, hold on. I'll come back to that.
2: Okay.
1: But this says that this is a place where you can go and be back to the land.
2: Oh.
1: Earth-based skill sharing gathering. Camping outdoors.
2: Okay.
1: Chance for you to tune out of everyday attachments and tune into the simplicity of the earth.
2: Leave your phones at home, right?
1: They call it the machine.
2: Okay.
1: That you can break away from the machine.
2: I am a machine.
1: They say it is a family-style gathering, which I was like, okay. Now, you can bring your kids.
2: Mm-hmm.
1: Kids 2 and under are free. Any kids over the age of 10, not allowed. 8, boys that are 8 and over, not allowed. They have a kids area that they must hang out in. Okay. And there are you need a tent of course.
2: Mm-hmm.
1: There are all types of classes you can do. If you don't want to sleep in a tent, you have to get a different type of pass.
3: Okay.
1: Right? It can cost anywhere from $400 to $800 to attend. All the food is vegan. There are vendors, of course. And they want to make sure you are aware this is a private area and nudity can happen.
2: That's why they don't want them older boys there.
3: Right.
2: Uh-huh.
1: It says that nudity may become present at this event and is always a choice for each individual. Now, I have no problem with any of this. If this is how you'd like to spend your money and you feel like being connected to the earth and this is something that gives you happiness and hope, go do it.
2: For sure.
1: That's great that you get to enjoy and be a part of those things. Doesn't mean I have to think it's right or cool or any, but go. We want all the wars. Go do it.
3: Mm-hmm.
1: But don't buy into that they are connected to the earth and all these things when they ask for sponsorships from billion-dollar companies.
3: Right. Mm-hmm.
2: Somebody's got to pay for it. Somebody's going to pay for all the vegan
1: They're food. In it. I mean, now, granted, they take money and give food to homeless, and they do all these things. I'm just saying, don't just believe that they're out for good. I hope they are. Maybe they are. But when I see your sponsors, and they're big, bright, and they're billion-dollar companies, Now, maybe you're lying and putting that on there just to get credibility because you see that, you know, Bob's Yoga Mats is, you'll go, oh, well, Bob's Yoga Mats sponsors it. Mm-hmm. They must be really connected and, you know, feet to ground type of thing. Feet to earth or whatever it's called.
3: Yeah.
1: Feet in the dirt.
2: Right.
1: But, and the judge told her, too bad, you're going to have to miss it.
2: As she should. She's been selected, and that's not a good enough reason to get out of jury.
1: I mean, a non-refundable $800 expense feels like a pretty good reason.
2: Apparently not to the judge.
1: Right.
3: That is true, though. If it is non-refundable.
1: It's non-refundable.
2: Ugh. No, it sucks. You got screwed by the man.
1: Did he trial also screwing people? The judge told the woman she would have to miss the Spirit Weavers gathering if selected. And that didn't seem to be a big deal for her. She also mentioned an experience with sexual assault in college. The woman also joked about her job as, quote, a bougie design firm that handles fonts. The judge asked, like, courier? And the woman went, oh, never.
3: Oh, jeez.
1: I just think the idea of witnessing jury selection would be entertaining.
2: Mm-hmm. Oh, for sure. That's almost as good as, you know, the American Idol tryouts. You know, you know you're going to get some good quality singers in there, but the real magic is behind the ones that sing like amputees, you know?
1: Yeah. Juror 55 was asked about getting a ticket for open container, with the judge laughing and going, shame on you. Belittling the... Okay. I was thinking, too, about the woman gathering thing this woman was going to, is you go to the airport, and you think everybody's going to, like, something fun, right? Yeah. They're going to something... And everybody's got their own thing. And to them, it may be fun.
4: For sure. Yeah.
1: It may be cool, of course. But you never think you're, you know, unless they smell like patchouli, that they're going to something like that. That's never equated in my brain.
2: No.
1: That somebody who's, you know, people are going on work trips. They're going to concerts.
3: Family vacations.
2: Yeah.
1: To steal a wand, like whatever that is.
2: Mm-hmm.
1: But never do I'm like, no, they're going to some granola, what I think is not normal.
2: Yeah, for sure.
1: Event.
2: Yeah.
3: Like a retreat. Get in touch with nature. A camping trip, really.
1: It's a girl's getaway.
2: Do they have something like that for guys?
3: Yeah, they do.
2: Besides just calling it regular camping.
3: No, they do. They do.
1: It's called hunting trips.
3: No.
1: Golf trips.
2: Right.
3: No. They have something like similar to what you described for the women. They have that for men.
1: Say more. Tell us all about it.
3: So on The Real Housewives of New Jersey, No. One of the guys said, I would like you guys to go on this retreat with me. Just talking to the other guys into it. And a couple of them went. And it was like they all went to... It was more of like a beachy area, but they were camping and they were expressing their feelings and they were kumbayaing and they were just wearing their shorts and expressing their feelings and letting go of their stress and their past.
1: Sure, you're not just talking about Couples Retreat, the movie?
3: Yeah, no.
1: I mean, anything that was on those shows, I don't know if I buy as legit as a real thing.
3: Yeah, it was pretty intense. And the one guy was like, yo, it moved me. And it was crazy to see him and transform into this new person.
1: For a minute.
3: Yeah.
1: For a minute. These are the top men's retreats.
2: Uh-huh.
1: Nature lovers retreat. You will sleep under the stars, sit around a campfire, camp in remote villages. Your days are filled with hiking, swimming, biking in beautiful locations as you breathe in the fresh air and become one with nature. Now, I see that's just a hiking, that's just like an outdoors retreat.
2: Yeah. Right.
1: I don't see that as a, you know... meditation.
2: Right. It didn't say anything in there about being naked.
3: No.
2: No girls allowed.
1: A peace-seeking retreat.
2: Okay.
1: If the everyday life stresses you and work and life seem to overload your brain, going for a peaceful retreat can be the escape you need. Peace-seeking retreats often take place in remote places where life slows down. You mean Cabo?
3: Yeah.
2: Right.
3: Take me there.
1: Okay, here's the name brands. All right, the Mankind Project.
2: Like the wrestler?
1: Is Saki going to be there? This is a global brotherhood of nonprofit charitable organizations, and they provide challenging, highly reward support groups for men in every stage of life. Okay.
2: Yeah, sure. I don't know exactly what that means, but okay.
1: New Warrior. I'm looking at their web. New Warrior Training.
2: Okay.
1: Get ready for a 48-hour adventure that can transform your world as a man.
3: Oh, boy.
1: Take a journey that will fundamentally alter your experience of manhood and the world. That makes me uncomfortable reading that.
2: We're going to get in touch with each other.
1: Improve every relationship, starting with your relationship to yourself.
2: Aww.
1: Show up as the man, husband, partner, father, brother you were born to be. The New Warrior Training Adventure is life-affirming personal development event, honoring the best in what men have to offer the planet. Listen, I'll say this. I'm a big believer in philosophically trying to make your life as great as possible.
2: Absolutely.
1: And sometimes that means like digging deep and being vulnerable and like, hey, I've done some things I'm not proud of.
2: Yeah.
1: Reflecting.
2: Yeah.
1: Open to new ideas. I'm a big believer in those things.
2: Mm-hmm, mm-hmm.
1: I don't want to do it with strangers, though.
2: Give me some mushrooms to put me in the woods by myself. We'll be all right.
3: Right.
1: $900?
3: Oh, my.
2: No.
1: No kidding. $900. Okay, so that's one. I know we're running out of time. Everyman, spelled E-V-R-Y. Everyman. It helps men connect and help men all over the globe through its online support programs. The institution uses simple emotional practices to help men develop new ways of interacting that would eventually lead them to a more successful life. Another one, Man Talks, is a group self-help and psychology, including Dr. Robert Glover, Glover, and Lewis Howes. They also provide interactive and highly successful men's retreat programs, headed by the ever-renowned Connor Beaton. Sure. MDI. No, Gimpy. It stands for Mentor, Discover, Inspire. It's a men's support group organization that aims to equip men with the right tools to succeed in life. Their programs come in various forms, including weekend trainings and weekly courses. It's easy to laugh at these. There are people, men, that grow up in society that have no mentoring, no idea what it looks like to be XYZ.
2: Right.
1: If you said, what's it look like to be a man? In all honesty, I don't know if I can give you a good answer.
2: Right.
1: I'm going to give you the answer I think it should be.
2: Right.
1: And that could be dramatically different than what Gimpy thinks and Lindsay.
2: Different. Yeah, for sure.
1: It's just what you've seen as a man. If you grew up as your dad fixed cars and your dad worked a blue collar job and didn't talk and wasn't emotional,
2: right,
1: then you think that's a man.
2: Right, right.
1: And it is, because that's what you saw. But if you grew up in a household where the dad also did the dishes and made dinner and did grocery shopping and vacuumed and went to PTA meetings and whatever, that's a man too.
2: Yeah, for sure.
1: Because that's what you were exposed to. So I don't know what they mean by, like, making you a man. They're going to show you how to make a hut? Like, I don't know.
2: Stop being a pussy and learn to fight. Learn to build.
1: So, yeah. There's some of those. If you'd like, go ahead and email me. I'll share them with you.
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Good morning. It's Mel Taylor. At least it's Friday. That's the good thing. Going to take requests. I'll let you know what's up here in just a few minutes. We are Tulsa's Rock Station, 97.5 KMOD. Enjoy some biscuits.

0: Tulsa's Rock Station 97.5 KMOD. Good morning. It's Mel Taylor. I got to tell you, I love it that it is Friday today. I've got some great stories. We'll talk movies and a bunch of things coming out for this weekend. I've got a chance for you to go out to our iHeartRadio Music Festival in Vegas. Would you like to go? Airfare, hotel, tickets to the show included. 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

0: Falsas, Rock Station, 97.5 KMOD. Happy Friday, and today, August the 14th, if it's your birthday, happy birthday. Today, it's my husband's birthday, brother-in-law, and a best friend, all August 14th. Tim Tebow today, 39. Also, Spencer Pratt and Mila Kunis turning 43. Halle Berry is 60. Magic Johnson is 67. I also saw that Steve Martin, how old do you think he is? Turns 81 today. It's National Tattoo Removal Day, and it's also Creamsicle Day. If you want to celebrate that, it's also 21 days till Labor Day weekend and 27 days until the NFL season kicks off. I know a lot of people are very excited about that. So you know what I'm excited about? Tomorrow, your Saturday, it is National Relaxation Day. So do whatever you want to relax, go to the spa, get your feet done, whatever it is to make yourself feel good for National Relaxation Day. That's a good one that you should celebrate.
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0: out as a love song at a request for Jessica working today. 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

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Is a Wolverine a real thing? How about, are there more tigers in America's backyards and zoos or in the wild? And I'll tell you something interesting about wasabi. 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It's Guns N' Roses.

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0: Salsa's Rock Station, 97.5 KMOD. Let's do your random facts for the day. Did you know that wasabi was originally eaten with sushi to kill bacteria in raw fish, not for its flavor? That's not necessary now with the modern sanitary conditions, but people still eat it, you know, just out of habit. The name for a group of ferrets is a business. Canada has ridiculous names for some of its lakes, like this lake, that lake, another lake, and another lake, ugly lake, stupid lake, big ass lake. Hugh Jackman didn't actually know Wolverine was a real animal until he got to the set of X-Men. He thought his Wolverine character was based on a wolf. Ransom payments are actually tax deductible. You just have to show something, either receipt or more likely a police report as proof of your loss. And there are more tigers in America's backyards and zoos than in the wild. There are about 4,000 to 5,000 in the wild and 5,000 to 7,000 being kept as exotic pets. That's a look today at your random facts.
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0: Lincoln Park, Tulsa's Rock Station, 97.5 KMOD. And right before that, I did play Motley Crue. And it looks like it's probably going to be farewell for Motley Crue when it comes to doing big shows and things. I mean, there's been so much beef and things in the news, and they've been trying so hard, you know, really to say that, yes, they are playing 100%. Do they have backing tracks? Sure. Yes, they do. But they also said they just want you to have a good experience. You know, as far as the band goes, in 1992, I remember Vince Neil was out of the band for a while. They had a different singer. Then he came back in 1996. But if you remember 2015, that was like their final tour. It was a big deal. They videoed it, and then they were officially, like, a few years later, they were working on the Dirt movie soundtrack. And I think just all that love and stardom and craziness and all of it just came back around. I was like, let's do this. And then they went on the big one with Poison and, you know, I think it was Def Leppard. That was the big tour. Anyhow, I feel as though this could be coming to an end, it seems, after this tour. They wrap it up this summer. We'll see, though. I got Shinedown on the way in a 40 minutes to Rock Block.
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You know, play KMOD on iHeartRadio. She'll just turn us on. It's some Shinedown.

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0: Nickelback, Rattle the Cage on Tulsa's Rock Station, 97.5 KMOD. And we will get new album from them on the 30th of October. All right, so school starts up next week, I believe on Wednesday, some on Friday. We've got this cool thing with Donors Choose. It's our iHeartRadio Thank a Teacher. And basically, you can submit if you are a teacher or if you have a great teacher that your kid has had before or that you know is an amazing human, because I just think that all teachers are amazing. I wish I could give everybody this $5,000 giveaway, but we're doing multiple $5,000 gift cards to buy much-needed school supplies per each teacher. 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

It's kind of crazy thinking that we never probably will get anything from Stone Sour again. Corey Taylor has made it pretty adamant that he wants to focus on his family, his solo stuff, and just Slipknot. 97.5.

Axl Rose, frontman of Guns N' Roses. So he is dealing with TMJ really bad. He was just at a show in Jersey, and he said, listen, one side's numb, one side I just got work done on 2 days ago, but rocked through it, three-hour set. It's Paradise City, 97.5 KMOD.

0: Linkin Park is on Tulsa's Rock Station, 97.5 KMOD. As far as weather goes for your weekend, it's just, I mean, it's going to be hot. Excessive heat today. Our high was like 102, felt like, you know, 112 or so. Tomorrow, 101. Same goes for Sunday. We do have thunderstorms for Monday, and it's been like that for quite a few days. So probably at least our temperatures will go down a bit. It's around 92 or so, but look out for rain on Monday. If you want to hear anything, I'm here till 3 o'clock today. 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

0: 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I go look at our website, you know, every other day or so, just to see if we've added anything. 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Stains, we got tickets for Rocklahoma. We just added Gene Simmons Band. Or if you want to go check out Gabriel Fluffy Iglesias, Billy Idol maybe, Journey. 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

Nine Inch Nails with Closer. That's the naughty song. I have played that song, though, so many times, edited, that when I hear it, you know, the real one, it freaks me out. My heart, like, stops beating for a minute. Every time. We are Tulsa's Rock Station, 97.5 KMOD. Going to get started up with a 40 Minutes Rock Block.

coming up this hour. We'll take a look at your rock news for the day. You got Dave Grohl going somewhere that he's never been before. It's actually a great video. The late Taylor Hawkins' son keeping his honor alive. And what's Axl Rose got going on? Tulsa Rock Station, 97.5.

Tulsa's Rock Station, 97.5 KMOD. First up today in your rock news, Axl Rose is dealing with something that makes life a little bit more difficult, especially as a singer. From the stage in Jersey just two nights ago, he said, listen, I got TMJ, and it sucks so bad because he said one side of my mouth right now is numb. The other side, I just had work on 2 days ago, and so he said it's interesting, quite challenging. But soldiered on. They did a massive three-hour show. Sean Hawkins has taken over his late father, Taylor Hawkins' place in the classic rock covers band Chevy Metal is a way to honor his memory. Taylor Hawkins, you know, passed in 2022. Surviving members were like, we don't know if we can keep going, but Shane stepped in. The band, now led by Shane, has expanded its repertoire to include songs by hardcore punk legends, continues to practice in Taylor's home studio, and they plan to release archived recordings with Taylor and record new music with Shane for the future. And Dave Grohl recently visited a Bass Pro Shop for the first time. The videos are hilarious. You can find them on their social media. But he was there with Josh from Queens of the Stone Age because they're out on tour together. It's hilarious. I mean, you think about going into Bass Pro Shop for the first time. I mean, some gems there for sure.

0: Tulsa's Rock Station, 97.5 KMOD. So this is a weird one. And to me, it's even more weird that it didn't start here in America. How about KFC and Oreo have collaborated to create a fried chicken cookie? I don't know so much. The cookie has got like the typical Oreo chocolate wafers, you know, but it isn't fried directly. Instead, the cream inside is 11 herbs and spices flavor. So there's no actual chicken involved. But sadly, you can only get it in China. It's only in China for a bit. I mean, I think it's going to come to the States. I mean, why not? But they've also got a retro popcorn flavor Oreo as well. Yikes. I'm not sure I would try either of those, honestly. The 11 herbs and spices inside an Oreo? No way. I got Led Zeppelin on the way and a 40-minute rock block.
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It's Mel Taylor, and I am about to get out of here. Have a great weekend. Josh is in next. Take care of you this afternoon. He's got another chance to get out to Vegas in our iHeartRadio Music Festival with $1,000. It's going to happen at 5 this afternoon. Happy Friday. Tulsa's Rock Station, 97.5 KMOD. Later.

0: 97.5 KMOD, Tulsa's rock station. It's Josh. What's going on? How are you? At Josh M Radio, Talkback Mike on the iHeartRadio app. You want to hear something? Let me get it on for you. Let me know your name and where you're from, and we will take care of that. On top of that, next hour, Rock and Rant.
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0: It is stacked. We are going to have a good time. Let's do this. It's 97.5 KMOD.

moments that we have left, we want to talk right down to earth in a language that everybody here can easily understand.

0: 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It's Josh. 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

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It's called Bizarre Underground Wrestling, and it's holding its summer event this weekend in Broken Arrow. Local veteran wrestlers. And the promoters say it's going to be the final match for a longtime performer, Tommy Dean. So if you want to get in on that, you know, it's grown from a tiny show behind a tattoo shop to a cult favorite here around Tulsa. Get in on that right now. Look, we have minor league baseball, hockey, soccer. Now, underground wrestling with its own local legends. I love it. I love it. It's 97.5 KMOD, Disturbed.

You're in the middle of a 48-minute rock block. It's 97.5 KMOD, Tulsa's rock station. I am Josh, and it is time to rock and rant. That's where you can hit me up on the talkback mic on the iHeartRadio app and say whatever you want. Just search for us. 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Shoot me a 30-second message. 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And I'll play you back in less than 15 minutes. 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

0: 97.5 KMOD Tulsa's rock station. My name is Josh, and I love when we do rock and rant. That's what we're doing right now. At Josh M Radio on social media, talk back Mike on the iHeartRadio app. You can tell me anything you want. If you come up with like an idea that you want to rant about, I'm cool with that. Carrie, she is in Broken Arrow. What do you got for rock and rant?
1: If my office were a movie, it would be a, is there a such thing as a horror comedy? Because it's horrific and just hilarious, kind of all at the same time, and I don't even know how that's possible.
0: Oh, you know what? Sounds pretty good. All right, fine. Hey, look, whatever you think it's going to be, maybe you could write a story about it, get it picked up by Hollywood. That'd be pretty cool, right? Carrie, thanks for listening to 97.5 KMOD. It is Rock and Rant.
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0: 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It's Josh, and it's back. I'm talking about our iHeartRadio Music Festival. 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You got performances from people like Benson Boone, Goo Goo Dolls, Kenny Chesney, Snoop Dogg, Weezer, and a whole lot more. 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The Friday show, that's the 18th, that is sold out. 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

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And we'll throw in $1,000 as well. 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And we'll also kick off the Super Terrific Happy Hour. That's even cooler. Bad Wolves are on now. 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
1: Good morning.
2: I need to speak with Nicole Wilson.
1: This is she.
2: Ma'am, have you not talked to anybody about a woman's account that's been bad, had a check bounce, Miss Daggett?
1: No.
2: It's my wife's cousin, Leona Daggett.
1: No.
2: Well, we've been leaving messages down there for you to call back because we had a problem with her account.
1: Uh-huh.
2: There was a $400 deposit she made several years ago that apparently never got on her daggum account. And she has writ a check on that money and had it bounce. And we got a problem.
1: No, several years ago, it wouldn't bounce now.
2: By God, it done it. She counted for that money. She ain't spent it down there to that amount. There's a $400 check from an insurance settlement. She got the summer of 95.
1: Well,
2: she got bit by a neighbor dog, got $400 out of it. And she's looking back on her statements, and that ain't there. And the worst part about it is she ordered her a set of daggum teeth. False teeth from down up there to Roland.
1: Mm-hmm.
2: And the check bounced.
1: Mm-hmm.
2: And we've been trying to get a hold of you for the last two or three days to call back to take care of this. And the daggum sheriff showed up here yesterday to repossess her teeth. Well, it wasn't funny because she put up a struggle and they done throwed her in jail.
1: Well,
2: and it's all because you didn't get that daggum check posted on her account.
1: Well,
2: and I need to come down there today and get $400 out of you.
1: No.
2: Yes, ma'am. By God, you just go ahead and take it out of your account.
1: No, I don't think so.
2: Well, how'd you like to?
1: I'm
2: gonna let you just take care of this right now, or there's gonna be an ass whooping.
1: Talk to the manager, okay?
2: No, ma'am. I'm talking to you. You're the one who took care of it. You're the one whose name is down here on this statement, and I guarantee you, there's gonna be
1: my name on this statement.
2: It's down there on the statement. She said.
1: No.
2: Wilson, Nicole Wilson, call me if you got any problems. We got a problem right now. And you got a problem.
1: No, I don't.
2: Is she going, well, by God, she'll beat you.
1: I'm going to let you talk to the manager.
2: No, ma'am, I'm talking to you. I'm coming down there and beat somebody like cornbread batter.
1: Well, come on. Well, I'll let you talk to the manager.
2: No, I'm bringing my wife, Sharon Jean, down there because I don't tussle with no women. But if we can't get this.
1: I'm going to let you talk to the manager.
2: No, ma'am,
1: okay?
2: I need $400 out of you because that check was not.
3: Your call and your patience are very much appreciated.
4: She may have a little difficult time getting the manager on the phone.
2: Maybe.
1: Can I have Mr. Olson call you?
2: No, ma'am. I need to talk to you and get this took care of.
1: Will not, sir. I cannot take care of this. The manager will have to take care of this.
2: How about
1: can he call you?
2: If there's somebody could come down there, they's going to wipe the floor with you and your ass and then whoop you again for leaving a waxy yellow buildup.
4: That may have been a little far.
2: That could have been just a touch far.
4: I think so.
2: One toke over the line.
5: This is Marlene.
2: Marlene, I was talking to Nicole.
5: Yes, sir?
2: And she had a problem with my wife's cousin, Leona Daggett's account.
5: Uh-huh.
2: Is she there still there?
5: Yes, sir. She's here.
2: Can I holler at her just a second? I think I got this figured out the way that we can work this out civil.
5: Okay. All right. Just a second.
2: Thank you.
5: She said she's not talking to you.
2: Is that right? Well, ask her if she'd talk to Steve Olson, the bail bondsman.
5: Oh, okay. Just a second.
2: All right.
5: Hello?
4: Nicole?
5: Mm-hmm.
4: Steve Olson set you up for a joke.
5: He did, didn't he?
4: Yeah, he did.
2: He done it.
5: I'm going to kill him.
4: There, that's what we're looking for. That's what we want.
5: Read about it in the paper.
4: Cool.
5: On the front page of whatever newspaper you got there.
2: Got there, huh? Yeah. You're going to be on Steve like a cheap suit, ain't you?
5: Boy, I'm telling you what. Yeah, he took a convenient time to disappear, too.
4: Yeah, he did, didn't he? He didn't know what's awaiting him when he gets back, does he?
5: Boy.
2: You showed a lot of restraint, ain't you?
5: No kidding.
4: Yeah, you held back till now, that's for sure.
5: I'm telling you, I may just kill him this time.

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It's Josh. It is time for the super terrific happy hour, the greatest hour of the day. You know why? Because, well, you're either getting off work, maybe you're starting work. Either way, you're probably just having a good time right around this time. Because let's be honest, we all have to have a good time. You want to get in on anything? At Josh M Radio on social media. 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

97.5 KMOD, Tulsa's Rock Station. I'm Josh. We're in the middle of a 40-minute rock block, and just about 15 minutes away, we're going to do Snack of the Day. Let's do it in less than 15. It's 97.5 KMOD.

97.5 KMOD, Tulsa's Rock Station. It's Josh, and it's time to wrap up this week's snack of the day. And our theme this week has been snack mashup week. Taking two snacks, mashing them up together, closing out today for our Friday. I'm talking about the loaded tater tots. You know you've had them. You know you've ordered them before at any of your favorite sports bars, any of your favorite restaurants. Cheese, bacon, sour cream, whatever you want. Now, they're technically potatoes, which means they're basically, you know, eating a vegetable. That's what we're doing. So whether you're getting just the cheese or just the bacon, you got to get them loaded. You can't just get one of the other. If you don't get everything on it, they're not loaded taters.

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I don't know why. I've just always want to sing it that way. Chili Peppers, 97.5 KMOD, Tulsa's Rock Station. It's Josh. I'm going to head out of here. Battle is coming in next. 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And we cover everything wrestling. So if you're into WWE, AEW, TNA, go check it out. Got tons of interviews, news. We talk all about it. Me and Battle, we do our thing, and he's in next, so he'll take care of you for the rest of your Friday evening. I'm going to leave you with Nickelback's latest, Rattle the Cage. See you Monday. 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